never cry. Days last forever, conversations never end. Face to face with Jesus and old friends.

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Here's the Mark Trammell Quartet, When They Call My Name.

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mistakes, and I've got enough regrets to last a lifetime. I know how my heart breaks as the tears fall down my face.

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Others didn't care that much about. Oh, but you have so much mercy for the outcast.

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You've lost the words to pray, and all the fear is paralyzing your will to be brave.

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the soul. Let me ask you a question. What kind of premium would you place on your soul? I can tell you this. There's not a thing on planet Earth worth your soul. And when we talk about salvation, you remember when the angel of God said to Joseph in the long ago that Mary would bring forth a son, his name would be called Jesus, and he would save his people from their sins? Would it be possible for people today to hear something about salvation, the blessings of salvation, and treat it with contempt, carelessly, as if there's really no genuine value in it? Now, there are a lot of things that have monetary value in this life. And I would imagine that just about everything in some way has a monetary value. The home you live in, the clothes you wear, the jewelry that you wear, the automobile you drive, the land that you possess, there's a monetary value connected with that. But let me tell you, it pales in comparison to the value of salvation in your soul. Listen to Jesus. What shall it profit a man if he shall gain the whole world and lose his own soul? What will you give in exchange for your soul? Your soul is worth more than all the world. And I really believe that what the Bible teaches is that if you were the only person to have ever lived, Jesus would have come to earth, suffered and bled and died for you. He would have vicariously gone to the cross on your behalf, suffering the penalty of sin so that you might enjoy eternal life. Now, there's a second thought. First, I believe there's a misunderstanding when it comes to the greatness of salvation, that is, the value of salvation. When it comes to the value of the soul. But then secondly, it's my conviction that there are many today that are mistaken when it comes to the greatness of God's salvation. Now, you might ask the question, how? Well, the problem is they fail to treat the greatness of salvation with special care. They fail to protect it, if you please. Let's just pause there for a moment or two. Back up to verse 1. You remember the writer talked about those who were drifting? They were drifting, spiritually speaking. And the idea is that of a ship that has been loosened from her moor. In Hebrews chapter 6, verse 19, the writer talks about Jesus. And he said, which hope we have as an anchor of the soul. So here were folks in the first century, they were drifting. Well, how so? They were drifting spiritually. They were neglecting the greatness of God's salvation because they failed to realize the value, that intrinsic value associated with salvation and the Savior. They were drifting spiritually. Now you just think for a moment or two about how it's possible for us, if we're not careful, to begin drifting in our spiritual lives. Where are you spiritually today? Let me ask it this way. What are some things that would lead to the drifting of your soul? A couple of thoughts here. Number one, people begin to drift

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Well, the fact is I know me.

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Oh.

Our Lord said this, when you do things, that is in your giving, don't be an actor. Let this thing be real with you. Now that's the thing that he's talking about here. He says that you're to do this before your Father. Now will you notice that? When thou doest alms, let not thy left hand know what thy right hand doeth, that thine alms may be in secret, and thy Father which seeth in secret himself shall reward thee openly. Now he does not explain here how you become a son of God. Nowhere does he explain it in the Sermon on the Mount. The assumption is that you are a son of God. He's talking to those that are sons of God. And may I say that I think that is the terrible thing to give this to unregenerate men and tell them this is what you're to live by. May I say he never did that. And if you want to know the ones to whom he gave the Sermon on the Mount when he went yonder to the top of the mount, it was his disciples who came to him and he's speaking to them. He got away from even the mob and the crowd. And he gave it to his disciples. He's speaking to those who come into a right relationship with God and who by faith in Christ are now sons of God. Now, will you listen to him? He says, the hypocrites, the actors that are playing at religion, that it's just a formality and they're just going through certain outward forms. He says, when they give, they do it this way. And they did it that way in that day. They would come to a street corner, and they'd blow a trumpet. And when they would blow a trumpet, why, the crowd would come, also the poor. Now, the reason that they blew the trumpet, and the reason they gave is an excuse. It was the way to announce to the poor that they were going to give something away. But it was a mighty fine way of letting your neighbors know how generous you were. It was never done secretly, always done by blowing a trumpet. Our Lord says, when you do your alms, when you do your giving, don't you go to the street corner and blow a trumpet. That's not the way you're to do. He said that these people have their reward. Now, he did say they had a reward. What is their reward? Well, why did they do it? They did it to be seen of man. They were seen of man. That's their reward. The transaction they had was horizontal. It was not perpendicular. They did it to be seen of man. They were seen of man. They got their reward. That ended the transaction. It had nothing to do with their relationship to God. And do you know a great deal of giving today is like that? When it's done to be seen of man, when it's done even giving today because even of a need, the reason that we're to give today, my beloved, is because we're giving to him. We're a priest standing at the altar offering that which is a sacrifice acceptable to God. Now will you notice? When thou doest alms, let not thy left hand know what thy right hand do. And I love this. How in the world are you going to do something with your right hand and your left hand won't find out about it? May I say that the way that the right hand communicates to the left hand is through this telephone exchange up here we call the mind. You know what he's talking about? He says that when you give, don't send a message up here to the mind because this is the proudest thing in the world. And if you give with your right hand, the message will go up there and say, boy, is he generous. And then the mind will go down and say to the left hand, man, are we wonderful. Did you know, left hand, did you know what the right hand did? We ought to be proud of what we're doing for God. He says, let's cut this out as far as the mind is concerned. When you give, you're not giving to minister to the mind.

could tell myself I'm better than the one who bowed their knees then went astray. Well, the fact is I know me.

0: Now we've come to a bittersweet moment we come to every week at this time, the last song of the show. Here's J.D. Sumner and the Stamps from 1971 with the J.D. Sumner original, I'm Gonna Serve the Lord, on Gospel Vinyl Gold.
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And tragedy can come at any turn. But what seems to be a hurricane from this side of the clouds, he knows it's just another chance.